That is our very own Effie Isabel with Hidden Treasure coming out on the 17th of July this year. She says, romanticize the mundane. Come on, too strong. Reinvent yourself any time you like. So we also heard from our wonderful My Cherie with 5 years and also the Cherry Daisies with Falling Star. We're going to keep going with some great Australian and local music. The Dandy Buzzkills are up next. Last week I played for you one of their brand new tracks, and I've got another one lined up for you right now. It's called Today I'm Really Gone. Last week I also played for you I Dream Far Away, the lead single from the album The Dainty Morsels, I presume. They are a wonderful five-piece from Norwood up Northway. So a massive shout out to the Dandy Buzzkills. And in fact, if you like this sound, make sure you check them out because they have an upcoming gig on the weekend coming up on August 15th. So make sure you go and support them. They'll be supported by local acts such as Pearly Stars, the Celines, who are an awesome brand new act on the scene, by the way, and of course, St. Agnes. So go and check it out. This is the Dandy Buzzkills with a brand new one, Today I'm Really Gone, from their, well, brand new album. We'll be right back.

0: That's Uncle Matt and Auntie Jen with Octopus's Garden. Now more from Tony Fonts on the new federal nature laws and the Queensland Fast Track Development Bill that threatens to dismantle critical environmental protections, eroding public consultation and transparency.
1: Do you think Australia is doing enough to protect the reef?
2: Well, you can never do enough. Australia is not doing anywhere near enough. I imagine a lot of the listeners may follow some of the World Heritage comings and goings. The Great Barrier Reef is a World Heritage Area, which is something to be proud of. It was happened in 1981, became a World Heritage Area because it's one of the, from my point of view, it's the coral reef in the world, but it's one of the many beautiful coral reefs in the world. But there are certain obligations that come with that listing in protecting that World Heritage site. And since about 2012, Australia has been on the watch list with UNESCO, the people that look after World Heritage sites, and were warned that they're not doing enough, not with water quality. And in 2012, climate change got a mention, but not much, not with fishing. Those are the two big things that the UNESCO kind of focused on. And that was the first time that this term in danger was tossed about. And since 2012, Australia has been on the watch list and warned four times that they could go on the endangered listing if they don't improve their looking after the Great Barrier Reef. Each time the government sends a delegation to the cost of Australian taxpayers to the UNESCO committee and lobbies them not to do it, saying, we've done this, this, this, and look, just last week we put in $300 million to do that. Just last week, just when the World Heritage Committee came out and said, we might put you in danger. Bit of a coincidence there. They've done it now, this year again. And UNESCO folded up shop, said, okay, we won't put you in the endangered listing this time, but we're watching you. The fact of the matter is, you ask any scientist or any diver, is the reef in danger? Yes. Yes, for all those reasons I mentioned before, coral bleaching, poor water quality, and it is in danger. It needs much more work than what the federal government is doing at the moment. I mean, our policy to reduce our carbon emissions almost doesn't exist. We got, you know, we're going to reduce it by this much by 2035, this much by 2050. At the same time, the federal government is permitting new coal mines to open and gas projects to open. That's not going to stop climate change. And water quality, the improvement over the last 40 years since the government's been working on water quality, the improvement has been almost negligible, despite all the money they've thrown at it. So they've just given it $300 million from the state government, another big bunch of money from the feds.
1: Is that to clean up agricultural runoff?
2: Primarily, absolutely, yep. They work with the farmers and the graziers, because the graziers clear the land for cattle, and then you get sediment runoff, whereas sugarcane, you get nutrient runoff. And that's a combination that's really hard on the reef. Sediment blocks the sunlight that the corals need, and nutrients causes algae to grow, which smothers coral. So the closer you are to shore, the quality of coral reefs diminishes because you fall underneath the runoff from the mainland. So much more needs to be done. We need to stomp on climate change. We need to lead the world in that because it is a world problem. It isn't just Australia, but Australia with the Great Barrier Reef has a lot more to lose. So they should be leading the world and not sort of just coming in towards the rear. And then water quality, that's a homegrown problem. It's our problem. We can solve it or not, but we can solve it. And you need to do that because that allows the reef to build resilience if you have clean water and perhaps better survive the bleaching events in the future.
1: The federal government has some new nature laws. Do you want to say something about them?
2: Yeah, the new nature laws, which in fact are a step, a great step in the right direction. A lot of people know it as the EPBC, but it basically allowed the federal government to monitor and assess any kind of project that would impact matters of national significance. And believe it or not, the Great Barrier Reef is a matter of national significance, which is great. It's great. But prior to these new nature laws, the federal government did not monitor land clearing, if you can believe that. And so the amount of land clearing going on in Queensland, Queensland is the number one state in Australia as far as land clearing goes. And the land clearing within the catchment of the Great Barrier Reef was just mind-boggling, very destructive. But with the new laws, they can monitor land clearing and assess within the catchment of the Great Barrier Reef because it's a matter of national significance. And that's what the law is now allowing. So people that want to clear their land now have to apply for a permit, which would take on rigorous assessment from the federal government before they get that permit. And the assumption that I'm making, what's on the Conservation Council and other conservation groups, is they will not get that permit. They should not get that permit. Whereas before, there was no need for that permit. So that's in the right direction. The concern, this is, and that's what the law is now allowing. So people that want to clear their land now have to apply for a permit, which would take on rigorous assessment from the federal government before they get that permit. And the assumption that I'm making, what's on the Conservation Council and other conservation groups, is they will not get that permit.

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1: Lost in Science!

0: learning how to read music. And in fact, the control was in that.
1: Right. Because you would have already known how to read music.
0: Yes, but to read.
1: Read it, really read it. Pay attention to it, maybe.
0: Well, but, you know, more understanding of what the composer means, but also basic rules and seeing them and hearing them and identifying them. And that gives the control. And he had almost, it was almost like a Boeing system. So it taught me that good music will always have these components. That means a good composer. So I learned to read music with Tom.
1: Mark Anthony Turnage, he's from The Wreckage now. I think this is a name you mentioned in the earlier segment. You're performing this with the London Symphony Orchestra under Daniel Harding. Tell us about this piece.
0: I suggested it here, of course, because I wanted an introduction to Mark's music since we have it in the program. He is deeply inspired by jazz. It's omnipresent in his music. He has written a lot for me. The first piece was Dispelling the Fears, based on a painting by Heather Betts, who is the wife of Brett Dean. So it's all connects here. And From the Wreckage was his first trumpet concerto, and then there has been a second one.
1: And that was both written for you?
0: Yes, yeah. And he has also written pieces for trumpet and piano and Xylem. And so we collaborate a lot. And I love his language very much.

0: And we're back. That was Slander, Spirit Box, and Vestive with Under My Skin. We had Ramen Man with Samurai Pizza Cats featuring Baby Beard. And we had Something Wicked by Breaking Benjamin.
1: Excellent.
0: So
1: I like it. And were you saying, what were you saying about the Breaking Benjamin CD?
0: Oh, yeah. So a bit off air. Sorry. I think I've told the story before, but I'll say it again. One of the memories I have with Breaking Benjamin is I bought the CD. It was the Dear Agony album. And on a car trip with my sister, we put the CD into her car to listen to, and it ate the CD. And to this day, it is still in that old car.
1: I have so had that happen. That's like setting up like the archaeology of the future. In 100 years' time, like the archaeologists of the future are going to be like, we've just cracked open this Mazda and found this strange... Oh, really? I didn't even know. We found this strange object and they'll argue about what it was.
0: I just like to think it's a treat for whoever gets to like disassemble that car in the future.
1: Yeah.
0: It's like, there's got to be someone who just like goes ahead and just breaks open CD players to see if there's discs.
1: Yes, it would be, you're right. It would like its whole little niche mining sector.
0: Just take the discs. Yeah, it's like, you're like, oh yeah, more music for me.
1: Excellent.

0: Oh, and that's it. That's the end of the show. Thank you very much, Sarah, for coming in and being my backup.
1: Yeah, thank you, Will. You did a great job.
0: Oh, we just stumbled through it. So.
1: No, we didn't. We killed it. It was great. I stumbled through it.
0: So I thought I'd end off on a personal favorite, one that is that I've actually sung a lot of praises for is Molly Rocket.
1: Yeah.
0: So that's a good favorite from everybody here. So with that, we want to thank you all for tuning in. Nick should be back next week.
1: Yes, yes.
0: Yep. And Sarah and I will be floating around in the meantime. So until then, we will see you all next Tuesday.
1: See ya.

They say, if we return to Al-Madinah, the more honored for power will surely expel therefrom the more humble. And to Allah belongs all honor, and to His Messenger, and to the believers, but the hypocrites do not know.

she could taste it. I was running out of paper, so letters are spaceless. Like a dog at the pound.

Why Weren't You There from Barbara Jean and the Lyrics. Now, I know you know the Righteous Brothers version of You've Lost That Loving Feeling, which is the definitive version, obviously. But Gladys Knight and the Pips had a go at it, and because it's Gladys's voice, you kind of know what you're going to be in for, right?

0: Keep On Loving Me. That was the first single from Frances Nero after she won a Motown talent competition. 5,000 people entered it, and Frances Nero won it, and she got a contact with Motown. What do you want, for crying out loud? That's just absolutely fantastic. We have got 16 minutes or thereabouts till to 8 o'clock here in Adelaide. It's the Big Little Breakfast Show. You can dance. Come on, show us.
1: Love is in the air.
0: Oh, baby.
1: Everywhere I look around. Love is in the air. Every sight and every sound.
0: Not you, Sid. Don't do that.

0: elephants can't jump.
1: This, of course, is Elephants Can't Jump in the car on the way to school. And Trev.
2: Chocolate in the 16th century was prescribed to treat angina.
1: So much, man. Right. So, because Trev's here, we get to play Trev again.
0: Elephants can't jump. Oh, elephants can't jump. They can spit and fart and trumpet, tread on your toes and give you the hump, but elephants can't jump.
1: This, of course, is Elephants Can't